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0: Lift Every Voice and Sing, an arrangement by G. Philip Schultz III, also conducting. 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
1: Hi, I'm Caroline Ballard, Assistant News Director at KUER. 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

0: Genève Thibaudet, conquering the Little Sonata, the Sonatine by Maurice Ravel. Fiddler violinist Tessa Lark gets lively, wistful, and spirited. Coming up next.
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0: When people ask me what the difference is between a violin and a fiddle, I always quote this line I heard, which is that you spill wine on a violin, you spill beer on a fiddle. Just not my fiddle, and there's going to be weirdness between us. You've been warned. Here's a piece Michael Torkey wrote for violinist fiddler Tessa Lark. Sounds like it just came down from the mountains. It finds a whole lot of its character in her Kentucky roots. In fact, each of the three movements of the piece has its own character, and it's named for that character. The first is lively, then you move on to wistful, and you finish off with spirited. It's Tessa Lark with the Albany Symphony Orchestra performing Sky.

0: Renee Fleming with Bela Fleck and Jerry Douglas. A traditional tune called The Cuckoo Delightfully Dark. Ugh, what a groove. We're off to Rome at a moment's notice. In just a moment.
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0: Laura Minguzzi, flautist with the Rome Symphony Orchestra led by Francesco La Vecchia, the flute Divertimento by Ferruccio Busoni.
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0: Is it too late in the year for some wedding music? Never. Come on, it's still only September. I got married in October. And in a fever. That's Yolanda Canessas on the harp, getting all matrimonial. The Canon by Johann Pachelbel.
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0: Felix Mendelssohn's first piano trio is considered to be one of his greatest chamber music works. It was one that he liked quite a bit himself. The story goes that when he performed it on piano in London, only the violinist and cellist had parts. There was no piano part. He said, "Never mind, just put a book on the piano and a person can turn the pages from time to time, so I don't need to look as though I played by heart." He knew the whole thing.

0: Pianist Jeremy Denk, violinist Joshua Bell, and cellist Stephen Isserles. The Piano Trio No. 1 by Mendelssohn. We're off to the garden of Frederick Delius in just a moment.
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0: with the Bournemouth Symphony Orchestra led by Richard Hickox. The piece was by Frederick Delius.
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0: It's the BBC Symphony Orchestra, Symphony No. 9 from the New World, by Dvorak. A trip to the cosmos coming up.
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0: Hi, I'm Caroline Ballard, Assistant News Director at KUER. 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

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The stage production of The Addams Family is running through October 31st at the Ruth and Nathan Hale Theater in Pleasant Grove, weeknights with select Saturday matinees. 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

0: Clarinetist Joaquin Valdepeñas, pianist Bernadine Blaha, and violinist Rivka Golani with Fairy Tales by Robert Schumann. I'm Melanie Renata with a fun guitar concerto for you in just a minute. 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
2: Hi there, I'm Pamela McCall, host of All Things Considered. We just finished our latest fund drive, and we couldn't be more grateful for all of your contributions. It is heartening to see the whole KUER community banding together to make KUER strong and able to bring you great hosting, reporting, and all that good stuff behind the scenes. 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So, a heartfelt thank you for stoking our engine.
0: He never actually wrote any music for the guitar, but the sounds of Isaac Albéniz embody the guitar aura, and his piano works translate beautifully to the instrument, and inspired composer Stephen Goss to create a work as a bit of an homage, a piece called the Albéniz Concerto, and this is just a small slice of it.

0: Many conductors choose to slow that work down a touch. Osmovanska, on the other hand, stays true to Sibelius's suggested speed, at least for the first movement, but you can feel that momentum through the whole thing. Vanska there conducting the Minnesota Orchestra for Sibelius's first symphony in E minor.
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0: Charming, joyful movement pouring from the chamber music Palm Beach for the Ballet du Corps by Gabrielle Pernet. I'm Melanie Renata. So glad to have you here for some music through the night. Don't move a muscle. A stunning piano concerto from Prokofiev coming up in just a moment.
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0: Trumpeter Alison Balsam and the English Concert with some Baroque theatrics, the King Arthur Suite by Henry Purcell. I'm Melanie Renata. You're listening to Music Through the Night, and it's a Friday night, so some dancey energy in just a tick.
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0: Dvorak giving the cello soloist plenty of room to breathe and play around. Cellist Alexander Mikheyev taking full advantage there with the London Symphony, Dvorak's Cello Concerto in B minor.
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1: Together, we find ourselves here in the Andes, the world's longest continental mountain range, crossing through Ecuador, Peru, and Bolivia. With more than 84 million people living throughout the Andes, you can imagine all the human history found throughout this mountain range. Imagine the culture that trickles down into the valleys. This work from Peruvian composer Celso Garrido Leca, it takes inspiration from Andean culture. It's his Andean folk dances, and they're on the way. I'm Melanie Renata. This is Music Through the Night.

0: for a divertimento that sure had a lot going on. A work by Michael Ippolito, shared with you there by the CO Chamber Orchestra. I'm Melanie Renata. Hey there. I've got a lyrical oboe coming up for you in just a bit. You're listening to Music Through the Night.
1: Hi, I'm Caroline Ballard, Assistant News Director at KUER. 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
0: When Ralph Vaughan Williams wrapped up his Fifth Symphony, he realized he had some scraps left over. And instead of letting them go to waste, he reworked those discarded ideas into something entirely new. This lush, pastoral concerto for oboe. Here's the English Chamber Orchestra and oboist Neil Black.

0: taking folk flavor from the Andes Mountains and giving them his own Peruvian spin. Celso Garrido Leca's Andean folk dances shared with you there by the Norwegian Radio Orchestra.
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0: Altogether, the Newman family holds 92 Academy Award nominations. That's the most of any family in Oscar history. So, of course, they needed to be acknowledged in pianist Gloria Chang's album that she dreamt up called Montage, Great Film Composers and the Piano. There she shared Randy Newman's homage to Alfred, Emil, and Lionel Newman. The energy picks up with the violin concerto in just a tick. I'm Melanie Renata.
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0: This flows in one continuous piece, every movement tucked within another. Glazunov's Violin Concerto in A Minor. Here's violinist Nikolai Znaider and the Bavarian Radio Symphony.

0: Violinist Nikolai Znaider and the Bavarian Radio Symphony, Glazunov's Violin Concerto in A Minor, some traditional Romantic era sounds with just a slight bending of the rules. I'm Melanie Renata with some sweeping romantic melodies in just a moment.
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0: Just incredible finger work there by pianist Danny Driver, uplifted by the BBC Scottish Symphony, Rebecca Miller conducting. Cécile Chaminade's single movement firework, her Concertstück in C sharp minor.
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0: The Shanghai Quartet with one of China's national treasures, a piece of music called Reflections of the Moon in the Iroquoian Spring by Yan Junhua. I'm Melanie Renata with a beautiful morning in sound on the horizon.
1: Hi there, I'm Pamela McCall, host of All Things Considered. 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

0: the Academy of St. Martin in the Fields with a vibrant sunrise in sound, Haydn's Sixth Symphony in D, known as Morning. The mood gets even brighter with a bit of Baroque in just a minute. I'm Melanie Renata.
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0: Whatever mood you're greeting this morning with, this work can only enhance it. Toffel Musig here with Handel's Concerto for Two Orchestras, No. 1 in B-flat major, Jean Lamont conducting.

0: B flat major, Jean Lemon, conducting Tafel Musik. I'm Melanie Renata. Thanks for sharing some time and space with me this morning. Be sure to be good to yourself today. And be good to your neighbor too, okay?
1: 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We're grateful to be part of this community, and we couldn't do it without you.

0: quite the showpiece for the oboe. Burkhard Gletzner was the oboist with the Berlin Symphony Orchestra. That concerto on themes by Donizetti by Antonio Pasculi. Still ahead, speaking of a showpiece for a particular instrument, we'll give the euphonium some love, and we'll hear some music from Florence Price after the break.
1: 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Luminous Ecologies, an art installation by Meredith Connolly with small sculpted flora and fauna nestled in the landscape, is open at the Dumke Arts Plaza in Ogden through October 15th. 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The Utah Pigeon Club Salt Lake Premier Fancy Pigeon Show is on November 6th and 7th at the Deseret Peak Complex in Grantsville. 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
2: Hey, it's David Green here. I'm the host of Left, Right, and Center, and I want to give you a heads up. I am coming to Salt Lake City on Wednesday, November 11th. I'll join Radio West's Doug Fabrizio for an in-depth conversation about the midterm election results and what they could mean for the country moving forward. We'll be at University of Utah's S.J. 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I'm really hoping to see you there.

0: Amakare Ponchielli is chiefly known for his operas, but this was the first ever concerto for the euphonium. And we heard Roland Froscher play the euphonium with the Mecklenburg Staatskapelle Schwerin, that euphonium concerto in E-flat.
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0: a wonderful 6.5-minute vision of Spain through the eyes of Frenchman Emmanuel Chabrier's España. It was the Paris National Opera Orchestra, and coming up next, we'll have a concerto for not one, not two, but three instruments by Beethoven. So stay close.
1: There's no shortage of news out there. It's constant. Buzzing phones, breaking updates, endless headlines. But not all of it helps you understand what really matters here in Utah. That's where KUER News comes in. 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
0: We close out the hour with a work by Alexander Borodin that began as a symphonic poem for a tableau vivant to celebrate the silver jubilee of Alexander II of Russia in 1880.

0: You can easily hear the Russian troops and Central Asians traveling across the flat, unforested grasslands. Full of great tunes in the Steppes of Central Asia by Alexander Borodin. It was New York Philharmonic.
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0: The Orpheus Chamber Orchestra, they play without a conductor. They play music by Respighi, the birds. Up next, we'll hear, we will hear Hilary Hahn play some Dvorak. That's coming up after the break.
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0: Dvorak's A minor violin concerto was written for the virtuoso Yosef Joachim, and there were numerous revisions, like it over many years along the way. Supposedly, Joachim was never completely satisfied. Kind of hard to believe. That third movement, almost perfection. We heard Hilary Hahn with the Frankfurt Radio Symphony Orchestra.
1: Hey, it's David Green here. I'm the host of Left, Right, and Center, and I want to give you a heads up. I am coming to Salt Lake City on Wednesday, November 11th. I'll join Radio West's Doug Fabrizio for an in-depth conversation about the midterm election results and what they could mean for the country moving forward. We'll be at University of Utah's S.J. Quinney College of Law. Tickets are $15. You can get yours right now at KUER.org/events. I'm really hoping to see you there.

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Also heard at KUXU Monroe, KUHU Monticello, or tell your

0: a musical peek at A Day in the Life of a Butterfly. The Butterfly's Ball by Frederick Cowan. It was the BBC National Orchestra of Wales.
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0: A concerto for oboe d'amore by J.S. Bach. John Aberger was the soloist with Tafelmusik, led by Gene Lamon. I'm Ward Jacobson with listener-supported classical music. 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

From Barry Lyndon, the Women of Ireland, Sean O'Riordan's music. And Barry Lyndon did actually win the Oscar for Milena Canonero and Ulla Britt Soderlund for Best Costume Design at the Oscars. It also won Best Music for Leonard Rosenman, who did the other scoring of music in the movie. Saturdays are movie days. It's time for Saturday Cinema. I am so happy you're here. We're looking at costume epics.

0: Seems like finally when they got to Return of the King in the Lord of the Rings trilogy, it started winning all the Oscars. I mean, it won some before that, but that was like a big winner, and it still holds the record as one of the top three films to win the most Academy Awards, tied with Ben-Hur and Titanic, if I remember correctly. I think that still stands. Coming up, more costume epics.
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0: Costumes abounded in Cleopatra, and it lost a ton of money for 20th Century Fox. It almost bankrupted the studio. That was Alex North's main title from Cleopatra. More costume epics coming up.
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0: Music from Henry V, Non Nobis Domine, before everybody heads into battle. And that was the City of Birmingham Symphony, led by Simon Rattle. I'm Lynn Werfel.
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0: James Horner's music from Titanic, Hymn to the Sea. That had some very, very cool costumes. And I remember that first hat that Kate Winslet is wearing kind of reminds me of one of the Cecil Beaton hats from My Fair Lady. More costume epics on Saturday Cinema.
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0: Memoirs of a Geisha. That was the end credits. John Williams music. He was leading the studio orchestra.
1: Hi, I'm Caroline Ballard, Assistant News Director at KUER. 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
0: You know, I get requests for this music a lot, and it also has some terrific, terrific costumes in it. Grand Budapest Hotel, a Wes Anderson movie from 2014. It's kind of a comedy. It is funny. It has its moments. Tilda Swinton is in it, and it's got a terrific cast, and has terrific costumes as well, reminding me a little bit of sort of an Agatha Christie type. Well, a little bit before that. Here's a suite of Alexandra Desplat's music from the Grand Budapest Hotel.

0: From the heiress in 1949 to the sting in 1971, Edith Head's costume Oscars. That was the entertainer. Of course, we heard that in The Sting. Hope you enjoyed Saturday Cinema Costume Epics. I'm Lynn Warfel.
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0: Robert McDuffie in the Atlanta Symphony, I think I erroneously said Cincinnati, playing the theme with variations by Miklos Rocha.
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0: Well, this is music by Franz Schubert. It's the Magic Harp Overture. Also was, first it came to light as music for Rosamunda that didn't do so well, so he kind of kept it for another purpose. Here's the Magic Harp / Rosamunda.

0: The Magic Harp reused music from Rosamunda, music by Franz Schubert. And in that performance, it was the London Classical Players led by Roger Norrington.
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0: Takes me back to 1968. Classical Gas, Mason Williams wrote it, Keith Combs played it. Mason Williams originally did that with some studio musicians later known as the Wrecking Crew. I'm Lynn.
1: Hi there, I'm Pamela McCall, host of All Things Considered. 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

0: Lullaby by George Gershwin, the St. Louis Symphony, led by Leonard Slatkin. 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
2: Hey, it's David Green here. I'm the host of Left, Right, and Center, and I want to give you a heads up. I am coming to Salt Lake City on Wednesday, November 11th. I'll join Radio West's Doug Fabrizio for an in-depth conversation about the midterm election results and what they could mean for the country moving forward. We'll be at University of Utah's S.J. Quinney College of Law. Tickets are $15. You can get yours right now at KUER.org/events. I'm really hoping to see you there.
0: I just love doing research on this piece of music by Jacques Offenbach because it just looks like so much fun. A Trip to the Moon. It was an opera in four acts with 23 scenes, and it was based on From the Earth to the Moon by Jules Verne. The Trip to the Moon by Offenbach had its premiere in 1875, and it's just kind of goofy and strange. It's kind of a mix of science and fairy tale, and it's just wonderful. You can look on Wikipedia and see some pictures there of the two characters playing the charlatans, and they have the land of the paunchy once you get to the moon, and it's really kind of interesting. And once you get to the moon and you're in the land of the paunchy, of course you have a ballet. It's this, the Snowflake Ballet with the Gulbenkian Orchestra.

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0: This is music by Nino Rota for a Fellini film, 8 and a half. This is Walking the Gangplank.

0: Lovely and Lilting. Hello, Young Lovers from The King and I, that performance by pianist Stephen Huff.
1: Hi, I'm Caroline Ballard, Assistant News Director at KUER. We've just finished our fun drive, and thank you. 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

0: Music by Johann Sebastian Bach, the D minor violin concerto with Elizabeth Wolfish, and performing along with her, the Orchestra of the Age of Enlightenment. I'm Lynn Warfel.
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0: a piano sonata by Fanny Mendelssohn, played by Anna Celeste. She and her husband, pianist Dimitri Celeste, have an appearance at Carnegie Hall on October 18th, then a benefit, some chamber music, and in late November, right around Thanksgiving time, Anna Celeste will be in Tel Aviv playing Rachmaninoff with the Israel Philharmonic.
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0: The Simple Symphony, an alliterative work with alliterative movement titles as well. Music by Benjamin Britten. There's more. This music, published as his Opus 4 when he was, in his 20s, based on sketches he made as a child. Iona Brown conducted the Norwegian Chamber Orchestra, an ensemble now in its 50th year.
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0: Well, he did something his brother didn't do, I think. Michael Haydn wrote at least two trumpet concerti, of which that was the second. Håkon Hardenberger was soloist with Elgar Howarth conducting the London Philharmonic.
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0: Our next birthday celebration is for a composer who was actually born on this date, September 26th, in 1898. He was George Gershwin. Simone Dinnerstein made a recording of his Rhapsody in Blue with Christian Järvi and the MDR Leipzig Radio Symphony.

0: Oh, happy birthday, George Gershwin. Born in New York, September 26th. That's today, 1898. Simona Dinnerstein was soloist with Christian Järvi and the MDR Leipzig Radio Symphony in Gershwin's Rhapsody in Blue.
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0: He was a contemporary and friend, and compatriot too, of Edvard Grieg. He was Johann Svensson, born September 30th, 1840, and he was the composer of the music we just heard played by the South Jutland Symphony with conductor Bjarte Engeset. That was the Norwegian Rhapsody number 3. This is Mindy Rattner, classical music host on KUER's All Classical Music Stream, brought to you from the campus of the University of Utah. 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

0: Le bœuf sur le toit, sometimes translated as the bull on the roof. I think it's actually the ox on the roof. Music by Darius Milhaud, born in Marseille, September 4th, 1892. Jean-Pascal Tortelier conducted the Ulster Orchestra. Milhaud had a fascinating and productive life. He spent some time in Brazil in the waning years of the First World War as secretary to the French ambassador, Paul Claudel. He later came to the United States as a refugee. He wrote a lot of music and taught a lot of very fine composers.
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0: Clara Schumann was born in Leipzig on September 13th, 1819. A fine pianist and a fine composer, too. This is the finale from her piano concerto.

0: Isidore Canemason at the keyboard with Holly Matheson conducting the Royal Liverpool Philharmonic in the finale from Clara Schumann's Piano Concerto.
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3: Hi, I'm Caroline Ballard, Assistant News Director at KUER. We've just finished our fund drive, and thank you. Thank you for letting me do this job. Here at KUER, it's on me to make sure our stories are factual, accurate, and that they're interesting and relevant to your life as a Utahn. 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
0: He was a giant of the Romantic period, or any other. And yet, my impression of Antonín Dvořák, maybe because I'm so fond of his music, is that he was a modest man. I'm Mindy Rantner. Antonín Dvořák is one of the composers whose September birthdays we'll be celebrating this hour on Your Classical Discoveries. Gustavo Dudamel conducts the Los Angeles Philharmonic in Dvorak's 8th Symphony this hour.

0: music that almost casts a spell in the best sort of way. Spiegel im Spiegel by Estonian composer Arvo Pärt. The violinist was Ann Akiko Myers with pianist Akira Eguchi. Arvo Pärt, born in Estonia, studied at the Tallinn State Conservatory, and before he left his native country for decades in Germany, he worked as a sound engineer for Estonian radio.
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2: Hey, it's David Green here. I'm the host of Left, Right, and Center, and I want to give you a heads up. I am coming to Salt Lake City on Wednesday, November 11th. I'll join Radio West's Doug Fabrizio for an in-depth conversation about the midterm election results and what they could mean for the country moving forward. We'll be at University of Utah's S.J. Quinney College of Law. 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You can get yours right now at KUER.org/events. I'm really hoping to see you there.
0: One of my favorites, I admit it, is Czech composer Antonín Dvořák. He was born September 8th, 1841, and on his list of many compositions, one of the ones that really rises to the top of that list is the Symphony No. 8.

0: The Symphony No. 8, Opus 88, by Antonín Dvořák, who was born on the 8th of September, 1841. We're celebrating him on Your Classical Discoveries. We heard the Los Angeles Philharmonic, conducted by Gustavo Dudamel.
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0: Engelbert Humperdinck, the composer, not the singer, was born September 1st, 1854. From his best-known work by far comes this.

0: Leonard Slatkin, the National Philharmonic and the Ambrosian Singers with Evening Prayer from Engelbert Humperdinck's Hansel and Gretel.
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